0: The author of Hebrews chapter 6, verse 16 to 20, wants his readers to have unwavering hope so they won't wander aimlessly in the Christian life. He accomplishes this by citing God's Word, God's character, and God's Son as three completely trustworthy sources of hope that served as an anchor for the soul. More details are provided in Bishop David Sobrepeña's sermon, A Hope Anchored Life.
1: Turn your Bibles with me to the book of Romans, chapter 15, verse 13. Now may the God of hope fill you with all joy and peace in believing that you may abound in hope by the power of the Holy Spirit. Then in Hebrews chapter 6, verse 19, it says, this hope we have as an anchor of the soul, both sure and steadfast, and which enters the presence behind the veil. I'd like to share with you a message entitled, A Hope Anchored Life. And through this message today, I trust that you will appreciate more deeply the anchor that you have in our soul, which is hope. Modesty aside, according to Google, there are 7,700 islands throughout the Philippines. And for the past 9 years, I have traveled to over 2,000, maybe 2,300 island barangays throughout the Philippines through our gospel boats. And now MB Good News and Hope Island boat that we use when we go to different islands to preach the gospel and to plant churches. So I understand the importance of anchors. It is unimaginable. If you board a ship or any boat or bangka that does not have an anchor, it is a necessity. And in the same way, hope, the anchor of our soul, is a spiritual necessity for our lives. According to Malcolm Muggeridge, a well-known author in the years gone by, and I quote, when it comes to the quality of our lives, hope makes all the difference in the world. Without hope, our lives degenerate into something God never intended. End of quote. The New Testament word for hope means it is a favorable, joyful, and confident expectation of good, though it is unseen and still in the future. So, when you have hope in your heart and in your life as a Christian, no matter what problem or difficulties or trials will come your life, you always have that joyful expectation that something good from God will happen in your life, that your future is secure in Him. So our hope is a confident expectation of the full realization of all the promises of God for our lives. For the Word of God is full of promises for you and for me to appropriate, to believe, and to claim by faith. And when you have hope, our lives are secured. The Bible says in Romans chapter 15, verse 13, our God is the God of hope. It says, now may the God of hope fill you with all joy and peace in believing, that you may abound in hope by the power of the Holy Spirit. Now, what does that mean? If you already have hope, isn't that enough? No. You have to abound in hope. Just for example, consider that all the blessings of God are like when you go to a buffet, and we like buffets. All of the food are good, but you do not take equal amounts of food of all the things that are displayed. A little bit here, take a little bit, and then I go back and load up for the food that I really like, right? In the same way, all the blessings of God, the spiritual blessings of the Lord, is, so to speak, in a spiritual buffet. What the Bible is saying is that we may abound in hope, load up more in hope for your lives by the power of the Holy Spirit. So it is possible that some of us just have little hope. Or many people would, you hear them say, "I hope so." But actually, when they say, "I hope so," they really don't have hope, or that they have little hope. But that you will have plenty of hope. Can you say a big amen? Tell your neighbor, abound in hope by the power of the Holy Spirit. Why is hope the anchor of our soul? Why is it important to abound in hope? Because number one, hope keeps us secure during the storms of life. Hope keeps us secure during the storms of life. During the early days, many Christians went through severe adversities, trials, persecution. Many of them lost their lives just because they are Christians. But what kept them in their faith is their hope. Here in 1 Peter chapter 1, verse 6 to 7, it says, "In this you greatly rejoice, though now for a little while, if need be, you have been grieved by various trials, that the genuineness of your faith, being much more precious than gold that perishes, though it is tested by fire, may be found to praise, honor, and glory at the revelation of Jesus Christ." You see, our hope gives the security and courage to face various trials of our lives. As their hope during that time gave them courage during various trials. There are many people today that are hopeless. They resort to all kinds of remedies, but they get worse and worse in their situation because they do not have the biblical hope that the Lord wants to give each one of us as the anchor of our soul. Secondly, hope keeps you closer to God. Hope keeps you closer to God during storms of life. Hope

unto me, what is God's purpose? To drive you closer to Him, to trust Him. The Bible says, come near to me and I will come near to you. Draw nigh to me and I will draw nigh to you. That's what the Bible says. So we need to run to God. Hallelujah, when you're in trouble. Not run away from God, as others have done, but run towards God. Even in times of brokenness, hope is alive. Hope is alive. In Romans chapter 4, verse 18, this is the secret of Abraham, that he was called the father of the faithful. And he became the father of many nations. Because in verse 18, we read about Abraham, who contrary to hope, in hope believed. Contrary to hope, what he desired from God was impossible. It was contrary to hope, but in hope believed. So that he became the father of many nations, according to what was spoken, so shall your descendants be. Sarah became the mother of Isaac at the age of 95. Abraham was about 100 years old when he had Isaac. Because in Romans 5, verse 5, it tells us, now hope does not disappoint. Say with me, hope does not disappoint. Our hope in God does not disappoint. Because the love of God has been poured out in our hearts by the Holy Spirit who was given to us. No doubt, there have been people who have disappointed you in the past, and maybe you're thinking of the person who have disappointed you lately, or that people who have been disappointed by you. That happens because we are just human beings. We are not perfect. We have our own flaws. But God, the God of hope, does not disappoint. Even in times of hardship, when you are going through trials and problems in your life, we should run to God and not run away from Him. Can you say amen? Number three, hope directs our focus on eternal things. In 1 Peter chapter 1, verse 4, it says, to an inheritance incorruptible and undefiled and that does not fade away, reserved in heaven for you. I want you to put this in your spirit. Maybe today you are struggling with the lack of financial resources, temporal things in your life. Just be faithful to the Lord. Just increase your faith. Because many times when you are in hot pursuit of material things seems to take a flight. And you get discouraged. And you get desperate. No. I want you to know that if you follow God's word, Matthew 6:33, you have heard that verse so many times, but seek ye first the kingdom of God and His righteousness, and all these things shall be added unto you. And I believe that God is able to supply your needs according to His riches in glory by Christ Jesus, that the Lord has many, many blessings in store for you while you are alive. Can you say a big amen? God wants to bless your life. God wants to prosper your life. God wants to prosper your children and the

job and the businesses that you have. But there are greater riches that the Lord has prepared and in store for you in heaven. Inheritance, incorruptible, undefiled, that does not fade away, reserved in heaven for you. God has prepared an eternal riches for you and for me. Don't envy the billionaires that are around us. The eternal riches that God has prepared for you is so much greater than the riches of the richest person on earth today, because the riches only lasts here on earth. And you know the Bible says, the earth and the heavens will be melted away. God will create a new heavens and new earth. Eternal riches that He has prepared for you and for me, because eternity is long. It's not only long, it is eternal. There is no end. So what God has in store for you and me, hallelujah, this eternal inheritance will last forever and forever without end. Why else are we serving the Lord with all our hearts? It is the best motivation and incentive that God has prepared for us, because God is the God of rewards. God is the God of rewards. Don't ever believe someone who may have told you, I'm safe, I made it to heaven. We're not playing just escaping hell and making it to heaven. The Word of God is clear that when we are saved, that all our lives we will serve the Lord. We offer our lives as a living sacrifice, because there are eternal rewards in store for us. And the people who says they do not want rewards, they don't care about rewards, are the same people who keep wanting to have more, just like a lazy person wanting to have a lot of money but do not work. Do not even make an effort. God has in store great rewards for us. Gives us focus for the eternal inheritance and rewards and riches, eternal riches that God has in store for us. We should be ready for our blessed hope. In Titus chapter 2 verse 13, looking for the blessed hope and glorious appearing of our great God and Savior Jesus Christ. Titus chapter 3 verse 7, that having been justified by His grace, we should become heirs according to the hope of eternal life. According to the hope of eternal life. Now, if you have a hope-anchored life, when your soul is anchored into God's hope, if you really have the hope as the anchor of your life, this is what's gonna happen to you. This is how you know you have this hope. Number one, you will not be swept away by worldly currents. I understand that there are currents in the ocean and in the sea that are stronger than others. And you know what, brothers and sisters? There are many worldly currents that will try to sweep you away. All the people who used to come to church who have not returned, some may have been discouraged. Some
for reasons that we do not know, are not serving the Lord anymore. It could be that the anchor of their soul was weak and that their faith has been swept away. But if you have an hope-anchored life, you will not be swept away by worldly currents. Number two, you can pursue God's plan for your life. God has a good plan and a purpose for your life. Oh, according to Jeremiah, God has a good plan for you. Hallelujah. And a bright future for you. Young people, just trust in the Lord. If you do not know what course to take, what job you should take, I want you to read Proverbs chapter 5, verse 3 to 5, and memorize that. And meditate on that and pray according to that verse. Trust in the Lord with all your heart and lean not in your own understanding. In all your ways, acknowledge Him and He shall direct thy path. If the Lord has done that for my life, He will do it for you. If He's done that for many, He will do it for you because it is God's word. You can pursue God's plan for your life. Even though maybe you have fallen into sin, you have gone astray from the Lord, not served the Lord for a few years, but you are here now. God can direct you, give you a detour so that you can return to the plan of God in your life. You can pursue God's plan for your life. Number three, you can overcome whatever storm or trial that comes your way because you are an overcomer. Don't ever say, I quit. Don't ever say, I give up. No. Your life is anchored on hope. You can overcome. If you ask for forgiveness, if you repent of your sins, He will receive you back. Hallelujah. And your anchor will hold in the hope that you have in Jesus Christ. You can overcome whatever storms, trial comes your way. In 2 Corinthians 4, 8 and 9, we are hard pressed on every side, yet not crushed. We are perplexed, but not in despair. Persecuted, but not forsaken. Struck down, but not destroyed. 2 Corinthians 4:16, therefore, we do not lose heart. Even though our outward man is perishing, yet the inward man is being renewed day by day. Hallelujah. Your inward person is renewed day by day because of the hope that you have in Jesus Christ. Glory to God. When you have a hope-anchored life, you can say no to acts of desperation. Don't hang on to a sharp blade. Hang on to the Lord. So desperate for money that you will do illegal things. So desperate for money that you have to sell yourself. So desperate for this and that, that you will resort to acts of desperation. No matter how much you owe, no matter how desperate a situation you're in, say no to acts of desperation. And they get deeper and deeper and deeper. Stop. Why don't you get in your knees and pray and ask God for wisdom? Repent of your sins, because many times it is greed in our hearts. We want more than what we can afford. Greed. So you commit that to the Lord. Repent of those mistakes and ask the Lord to show you wisdom. And
God will give you wisdom. God will give you the means. God will give you a way. Hallelujah. When there is no way, God can perform a miracle in your life. Just don't do acts of desperation. You can take time to rest in the Lord. Rest. Read the Word. Meditate on the Word. Pray to God. Rest in the Lord. Maybe take a time off. When you have problems and all of these things that are happening in your life, take time for the Word of God to pray. Hallelujah. And you will be surprised what God will do for you. Because the Bible says, they that wait upon the Lord shall renew their strength. That word wait is they that rest upon the Lord. And that word can also be translated, they that hope upon the Lord shall renew their strength. They shall mount up with wings like eagles.

0: I believe that the Holy Spirit is speaking in your hearts this very moment about your need of Jesus Christ as personal Lord and Savior. I want you to pray this prayer sincerely. Lord Jesus, patawarin mo po ako sa aking mga kasalanan. 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This I pray in Jesus' name. Amen.
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The Bible says, "With God, nothing shall be impossible." St. Luke chapter 1, verse 37. Nearly everyone would be willing to agree that religious faith is a good thing, and that God can and does help us in the many problems of our life. But too often, the impact of this truth does not reach down into the very center of our lives. We confess readily enough that we believe that God is almighty, but in our daily living, we fail to understand that the omnipotence of God is an actual reality. If we believe in God as we say we do, and if we believe that with God nothing is impossible, then this ought to make a difference in our entire outlook on life. For one thing, it ought to make a difference so far as our fretting and worrying is concerned. There is not a single circumstance in life about which God is helpless, and it does not matter what that circumstance may be. It may be an emotional problem or a physical illness. It may be a terrific loneliness because of bereavement, or it may be financial distress, or problems of insecurity or of adjustment. It may be the need of protection from sickness or accident, or even death. With God, nothing, absolutely nothing, is impossible. Even when man was lost in sin, held firmly in the clutches of Satan, God stepped in and sent His Son to make full atonement for us. His blood cleanses us from all sin. With God, nothing is impossible. Good Lord, more and more help us to understand the power of Your omnipotence working in our lives. Amen.

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2: Ikalawa, Jesus Himself. Sabi ng Colossians 1:27, to them God chose to make known His great, how great among the Gentiles are the riches of the glory of this mystery. Ano to mystery na to? Which is Christ in you, the hope of glory. Sino itong pag-asa ng kaluwalhatian? 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Christ Himself. Kaya ang tawag doon, the hope of glory. The glorious appearance of Jesus Christ. Titus chapter 2 verse 13, waiting for our blessed hope, the appearing of the glory of our great God and Savior, Jesus Christ. So, tingnan niyo, ang hope natin si Jesus mismo. Sabi ng Philippians chapter 3 verse 20, but our citizenship is in heaven, and from it we await a Savior, the Lord Jesus Christ. Siya yung hinihintay natin. 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It's an Aramaic term which means, come Lord Jesus. Dumating ka na, Panginoon. Sabi nga ni Paul, he who does not love the Lord, a curse be on him. Ano pa tong hinihintay natin? Grace. 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The hope of righteousness. Ano pa? Eternal life. Yes, may eternal life na tayo ngayon. John 3:16. Alam natin yan. For God so loved the world that He gave His one and only Son, that whosoever should believe in Him should not perish but have eternal life. Pero alam nyo, meron pang isang aspeto ng eternal life na pinapakita ng Bible. Something na sa future pa natin matatanggap. Kaya sabi ng Titus chapter 1 verse 2, in hope of eternal life which God who never lies promised before the ages began. Kita niya noon pa, no? Pinangako, bago pa dumating itong mundong ito, pinangako ng Panginoon na ibibigay niya sa mga pinili niya. Sabi ng Titus chapter 3 verse 7, so that being justified by His grace, we might become heirs according to the hope of eternal life. Meron ka ng eternal life ngayon, but you are still hoping for the fullness of eternal life in you. Alam niya mga theologians, may tawag dyan eh. Already and not yet. Maraming mga bagay, we already have it. Eternal life, we already have it. Kingdom of God, we already have it. We have been transferred from the kingdom of darkness and put into the kingdom of His dear Son, Jesus Christ. We already have it. You will no longer be judged, sabi ni Jesus Christ. Nasa atin na. You are already in Christ. Already. Pero meron din yung aspeto, already and not yet. Merong aspeto nitong mga pinangako ng Panginoon na matatanggap pa natin in the future. Yung kabuuan nun, yung kompletong package. Yan ang sinasabi rito. O ano pa? We will be fellow heirs with Christ. Ang ibig sabihin nun, lahat ng mamanahin ni Jesus Christ, mamanahin natin. Tinan niya sabi na Romans 8 verse 17, and if children, kung tayo ay mga anak, then heirs, mga tagapagmana, heirs of God and fellow heirs with Christ, provided we suffer with Him in order that we may also be glorified with Him. Ganda na sabi ni MacArthur dito, sabi niya, God has appointed His Son, si Jesus Christ, to be heir of all things. Na si Kristo ang tagapagmana ng lahat ng bagay. Every adopted child will receive by divine grace the full inheritance Christ receives by divine right. 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No? 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We are in Jesus Christ. We are united to Christ. 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Sabi ng Colossians 3:24, knowing that from the Lord you will receive the inheritance as your reward. So future yan. Sabi ng Hebrews 9:15, therefore He is the mediator of a new covenant so that those who are called may receive the promised eternal inheritance. So wala pa ngayon, pinangako na eternal inheritance. 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Pakinggan niyo to. Blessed be the God and Father of our Lord Jesus Christ. According to His great mercy, He has caused us to be born again to a living hope through the resurrection of Jesus Christ from the dead, to an inheritance that is imperishable, undefiled, and unfading, kept in heaven for you, who by the power of God are being guarded through faith for a salvation ready to be revealed at the last time. Kita ninyo, sabi dito, merong inheritance, mamanahin natin, that is imperishable, undefiled, unfading, kept in heaven. 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In the last time. 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Masaya kayo na may matatanggap kayo na ganito, na inheritance, na salvation. 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Though you have not seen Him, you love Him. Though you do not now see Him, you believe in Him and rejoice with that is inexpressible and filled with glory, obtaining the outcome of your faith, ano yung matatanggap mo, dahil sa iyong pananampalataya, the salvation of your souls. Future ito. Concerning this salvation, itong future salvation na to, the prophets who prophesied about the grace that was to be yours searched and inquired carefully, inquiring what person or time the Spirit of Christ in them was indicating when He predicted the sufferings of Christ and the subsequent glories. It was revealed to them that they were serving not themselves but you in the things that have now been announced to you through those who preach the good news to you by the Holy Spirit sent from heaven, things into which angels long to look. Ano tong inaabang-abangan ng mga anghel? Ano tong angels long to look? Long to look at what? At the salvation we will receive. At the inheritance we will receive. 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Ano pa? Glory and resurrection. Sabi ng Colossians 3 verse 4, when Christ, who is your life, appears, then you also will appear with Him in glory. Wali pa natin experience ito ngayon. Romans 5 verse 2, through Him, we have also obtained access by faith into this grace in which we stand, and we rejoice. Saan tayo natutuwa? In the hope of the glory of God. Yung glory na to ay may connection sa ating resurrection. Sabi ng Philippians 3, 20-21, but our citizenship is in heaven, and from it we await a Savior, the Lord Jesus Christ, who will transform our lowly body to be like His glorious body by the power that enables Him even to subject all things to Himself. Sabi na 1 John chapter 3 verse 2, beloved, we are God's children now. And what we will be, kung ano mangyari sa atin, has not yet appeared. But we know that when He appears, we shall be like Him because we shall see Him as He is. Yan yung glory na sinasabi ni John dito at saka ni Pablo rito. The 1 Corinthians 15, 50-58, I tell you this, brothers, flesh and blood cannot inherit the kingdom of God, nor does the perishable inherit the imperishable. Behold, I tell you a mystery. We shall not all sleep, but we shall all be changed. No? Ito daw misteryo. 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We shall not all sleep. Hindi tayong lahat mamamatay. But we shall all be changed in a moment, in the twinkling of an eye, at the last trumpet. For the trumpet will sound, and the dead will be raised imperishable, and we shall be changed. For this perishable body must put on the imperishable, and this mortal body must put on immortality. And when the perishable puts on the imperishable, and the mortal puts on immortality, then shall come to pass the saying that is written, death is swallowed up in victory. Oh, death, where is your victory? Oh, death, where is your sting? The sting of death is sin and the power of the law. But thanks be to God who gives us the victory through our Lord Jesus Christ. Therefore, my beloved brothers, be steadfast, immovable, always abounding in the work of the Lord, knowing that in the Lord your labor is not in vain. So, kaya itong encouragement ni Pablo, sabi niya, kaya mga kapatid, huwag kayong bibigay, huwag kayong padadala. 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Bakit? Eh kasi papalitan ni Lord katawan natin eh. Pagbalik ni Jesus Christ. Sabi ng Romans 8:18-25, for I consider that the sufferings of this present time are not worth comparing with the glory that is to be revealed to us. For the creation waits with eager longing for the revealing of the sons of God. For the creation was subjected to futility, not willingly, but because of Him who subjected it, in hope that the creation itself will be set free from its bondage to corruption and obtain the freedom of the glory of the children of God. For we know that the whole creation has been groaning together in the pains of childbirth until now. And not only the creation, but we ourselves, who have the first fruits of the Spirit, groan inwardly as we wait eagerly for adoption as sons, the redemption of our bodies. For in this hope we are saved. Now hope that is seen is not hope, for who hopes for what he sees? But if we hope for what we do not see, we wait for it with patience. Ano tong adoption as sons? Ano tong redemption of our bodies? Glorification yon. And then 1 Thessalonians 4:13 to 18, halos pareho nitong 1 Corinthians 15. Sabi doon, but we do not want you to be uninformed, brothers, about those who are asleep, that you may not grieve as others do who have no hope. For since we believe that Jesus died and rose again, even so through Jesus God will bring with Him those who have fallen asleep. For this we declare to you by a word from the Lord, that we who are alive, who are left until the coming of the Lord, will not precede those who have fallen asleep. For the Lord Himself will descend from heaven with a cry of command, with the voice of an archangel, and with the sound of the trumpet of God. And the dead in Christ will rise first. Then we who are alive, who are left, will be caught up together with them in the clouds to meet the Lord in the air. And so we will always be with the Lord. Therefore, encourage one another with these words. We call that the rapture. That is the resurrection. Now, ano pa yung hope? Heaven/paradise. Sabi ng John 14, 2 and 3, in my Father's house are many rooms. If it were not so, would I have told you that I go to prepare a place for you? Sabi ni Jesus, kung walang langit, sasabihin ko ba sa inyo? 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Heaven is a wonderful place, sabi nga nung kantang pambata. 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Actually, ito ay para sa lahat ng mga churches. "To the one who conquers, I will grant to eat of the tree of life, which is in the paradise of God." Merong isang punong kahoy doon na tinatawag na tree of life. Yung tree of life dun sa Garden of Eden, dinala na dun sa langit. 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

0: shape the wood. It was an apprenticeship program, on-the-job training at home. That's not the case, though, anymore. Careers nowadays demand much more training and study. However, fathers still have an apprenticeship program. Our sons and daughters are learning about a Jewish carpenter named Jesus. And so what kind of training are they getting? Do they know what they believe and why? Our kids are getting on-the-job training for a job that lasts a lifetime. And so as their father, what tools are you giving them to help them succeed? When you read that card, open your gift, or enjoy your favorite meal, remember this. Your children are in your apprenticeship program. Make sure they learn the same trade a Jewish carpenter taught a group of fishermen. It's a Father's Day thought from the pages of Our Daily Bread.
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4: 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While it is helpful to know the opinions of business experts, walang makadadaig sa pagtitiwala sa Diyos pagdating sa mga pasyahin mo sa buhay. 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Pangalawa, endeavor to honor God in everything you do. 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If God is your number one boss, alam mo na kaagad kung ano ang gagawin pagdating sa mga tempting offers na dumarating sa iyo. 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At pangatlo, pray to God moment by moment. 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God knows everything that you do, but He still longs to talk to you in prayer. Ikwento mo sa Kanya kung ano ang mga pinagdaraanan mo sa trabaho. 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God is always available to listen to you. Hindi mo kailangang makipag-appointment dahil palagi siyang handang makinig sa bawat panalangin mo. Ang sabi sa Colossians chapter 3 verse 23, "Whatever you do, work at it with all your heart as working for the Lord, not for human masters." Invite God to be the boss of your life today. Para sa pro tips, ako si Maloy Malibiran sa Lumbides. Be a blessing in the workplace today.
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6: Over the years, God has allowed many of us to witness His work through seasons of change and growth in ministry. 78 years is a long time, from past milestones to present developments. 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
7: That was many, many, many years ago, 1998. First month ko sa FEBC as a probie. I was a secretary then, fresh graduate. Hindi pa siya something special sa akin. I was not a listener of 702DCAS. Kaya nung in-unveil yung transmitter, sinasabi na mas malawak ang maaabot nito, mas marami ang makakapakinig. Okay lang sa akin. Until I heard the stories about how people help para mabuo yung pondo sa 50 kilowatt transmitter na yun. I remember one story about a church. They were raising fund for a van kasi meron silang mission project. They want to reach a certain group of people na kapag ginamit nila yung van na yun, mas magiging effective yung ministry nila. And then this pastor heard the call. Pwede po ba kayong tumulong kung meron kayong kakayahan upang mag-ambag sa pambili ng transmitter? And that announcement nagmarka sa puso ni pastor. Kinausap niya yung church, and then the Lord touched the heart of the church. The church decided na yung fund nila na inipon, pambili ng van, would be donated to the transmitter. Merong tinatch ang Lord naman na meron siyang van. And that listener donated the van to the church.
6: Wow!
7: Binalik ng Panginoon sa simbahan yung pangangailangan. 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Mainly because first goal ko during that time, tumulong sa aking mga magulang to have a job, have a decent job after graduation. Doon po lumalim yung pagkaunawa ko sa kung paanong ang Diyos ang humihipo sa mga tao upang magpatuloy ang ministry ng FEBC.
6: Ate Jo, napakaganda nung shinare mo because nakita natin how generously people are giving. But not just generously giving out of their abundance, but sacrificially giving.
7: Yes.
6: But inside FEBC, there's also a sacrificial giving sa mga taong tinawag sa ministeryong ito. Ikaw ay isang taong tinawag sa ministeryong ito. Sabi mo kanina na hindi pa talaga ako truly listener ng FEBC, pero you ended up in FEBC. Can you share to us that turning point naman sa buhay mo nung na-expose ka na sa mga nakikinig, buhay nila, and even in your own life now that's slowly being transformed by the Lord as you're part of FEBC?
7: I would consider it as a journey, as a marathon. Hindi nga ito love at first sight. Hindi ako yung tipo na in-interview na, oh, this is my dream job, this is my dream company. Hindi po ganun. The more I get to know the ministry of FEBC, the more I fall in love with how the Lord has been moving through the hearts of many, including yung puso ko. 1998 up until now, I am 28 years serving in the ministry of FEBC. Simula sa panahong wala akong kaalam-alam, galing po ako sa isang universidad. At ang naging malaking universidad po sa akin ay ang Far East Broadcasting Company. Marami po akong natutunan along the way, especially sa larangan po ng creatives. The Lord has put the creativity in my heart na ma-involve po ako sa programming. 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
8: Our programs natin sa FEBC, yan ang heartbeat ng ating ministry. Ang sabi nga sa atin bilang broadcaster, especially ng isang gospel media ministry, we are truth tellers. And we are telling the truth of the word of life and the living word. No? 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How important is the ministry of FEBC now in 2026 compared maybe to 1948 nung umpisa tayo nagbato ng programa sa airwaves? 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
7: Yung mensahe ng pag-asa hindi po nag-iiba. 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
8: Yes, nakita rin natin yung evolution ng ating ministry. No? For example, ang 702DZAS, ang pinakaunang radio station natin. 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In listening to the people in their feedback, how has that helped improve our programming in terms of what people are craving for in their life? 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
7: 1998.
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7: Napakabuti ng Panginoon. 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Pero ang maganda ron, hindi na lang siya isang platform. Meron na siyang mga pinsan na tutulong para mas mapalakas, hindi lamang yung tinatawag na terrestrial radio, kundi yung iba't ibang platform na meron.
8: Yes, and that is how alive the ministry is because we serve the one true living God. Siguro if there is one message, one last message that you want our listeners to hear and people watching us, what would that be to inspire, encourage them in their life journey?
7: Hindi naman po naghahanap ang Panginoon ng kung ano yung wala sa atin. Ang tanong niya kay Moses, ano yung nasa kamay mo? Ano yung kaya mong gawin? 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He will bless the work of your hands, whatever yung kaya mong gawin, pararamihin po niya. Palalawigin po niya. Pauunla rin niya.
8: Thank you, Ate Jo. From 1998 to 2026, the Lord has been faithful in the life of FEBC, but the Lord has been faithful to the people called to be part of FEBC. And Ate Jo Alabastro is a living example of that. Ate Jo, salamat for your time today.
7: Thank you po, and salamat din po sa inyo mga kaagapay na tumulong upang mabuo yung panibagong transmitter na tatawid hopefully another 25 years or more sa ministry po ng FEBC. Pagpalain po kayo ng Panginoon.
8: As we look back, we are reminded that what carries the ministry forward is not merely innovation or infrastructure, but lives surrendered to God's calling. And as we look ahead, we press on, confident that He will sustain and complete the work He has begun.
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9: 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Ini ang mainabyanon nga tingog sang South Central Mindanao. Miyembro sang KBP, kapisanan ng mga broadcaster ng Pilipinas.
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